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3: It took them nearly 90 minutes, but Spain broke a one-all tie late to beat Belgium.
4: 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It's Mikel Merino! Can you believe it? Off the bench to score again!
3: 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More quarterfinals action tomorrow. England and Norway play at 5, then Argentina takes on Switzerland at 9.
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6: 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The Padres are down at Petco Park getting set for Game 1 of their series tonight against the Blue Jays. It's going to be Shane Bieber going for Toronto and J.P. Sears on the hill for the Friars. First pitch tonight is at 6:40. In NBA news, the San Antonio Spurs and Victor Wembanyama have agreed to on a $252 million contract extension. In World Cup, we got one final from earlier. Spain defeated Belgium 2-1. And we'll have World Cup doubleheader for you tomorrow right here on San Diego Sports 760 beginning at 1:30. 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
7: All right, final hour. Schaefer and Sliwa heading towards the final series before the All-Star break. Padres Jays coming up tonight at 6:40. Always great to connect with our Padres insider, Kevin Acey, back with us right now on Schaefer and Sliwa. So a split against the Diamondbacks, which isn't exactly the desired result considering a home series, work to do, where the Padres sit right now in the standings. I guess the question is this. Are they more and more likely to sell with each passing day as we watch this play out?
8: I think so. Like, you didn't talk to anybody today. They would tell you that they are buyers right now, and they are waiting. And I think that that makes sense. But I think that, yeah, you could say they are more and more likely. I mean, I know you could say that because if they were winning, they'd be less and less likely. Each passing day as it gets closer and, you know, the number of wins grows, you know, the number of wins you would need to get to 86, 87, 88, whatever it is, to make it to the postseason and for them to feel like, hey, we have a real shot at doing that. And the moves that we would make to make our team better would be the kind of moves that would get us, you know, deep into October. So start looking at how do we make the team better for 2027/28 and beyond.
7: Kevin Acey with us right now on Schaefer and Sliwa. I know in baseball, it's hard to be surprised by any one result. I'm not surprised by last night's result, but it is challenging from a fan and even media member perspective. When you see what Merrill Kelly did last night, he came in, I think, with like a 5-7-1. He allows three hits. I mean, this is a constant theme of the 2026 season. It feels like they have so much to play for right now, a chance to win a home series, and they don't take advantage of it. How do you react to when they're set up to win a game like that, they just lay an egg?
8: Yeah, I get all that. That's why I said, like five times, because like, amen, right? If we were in church, I'd be like standing up going, preach it, John. I mean, because like, look, when you're covering, when you're watching as a fan, a 500 team, this is our lot, right? Mm-hmm. This is our lot. It's like every time they win or win two, you're like, okay, here it is. And then you're disappointed. That's just the nature of, you know, 500 team. Merrill Kelly, specifically, the guy has the Padres number. Now, that sounds like I'm making an excuse for the Padres. And, you know, maybe sometimes I am just trying to point out, look, this happens. Here's the problem. It's that it keeps happening. Guys with 4-5 ERAs and higher, 5-5 ERAs and higher, coming in and having a really good game against the Padres. It keeps happening. So it takes away that where you, because I'm going to be one of the first guys who's going to stand up and say, you know, look, this, you know, Brendan Faught, he's a good pitcher. He can have a good game. I'm going to be the first guy to tell you that every starting pitcher in the major leagues is capable of shutting out a team for 5 innings, 6 innings. But it just keeps happening. I don't know why. I think that's the huge frustration for me and my job is I always want to be able to give you an answer. And then I think it's frustrating for fans because to watch, first of all. I think it's frustrating for the Padres because they don't really have a reason either because it's not, as much as they can point to some injuries, it's not a rash of injuries, okay? Like the guys who are supposed to be taking care of these types of games are in there and they've been in there almost every night.
7: What about the idea then? I kind of started the show with this. It's not like, listen, they don't have the answers. I don't have the answers. But it seems like you're on a little bit of borrowed time. It's an hour never. I know they're all cliches, but it's like you either play well or you don't is basically where we are. Why not shake something up? And I don't even know what I'm asking. It's bat Xander Bogaerts eighth. It's promote someone from AA. It's sell off a part on the Major League team right now in an effort to maybe ignite this team. Why not try more than they have attempted to this point?
8: So, I guess you have to be able to do it. And so, I'm away from you, and then I feel like it's my responsibility to go, okay, so what? And I don't know, there's not anybody. Look at that AAA roster. Yeah. Look at that AA roster. Okay, really? Are we going to bring someone up that just isn't ready? And you have to be able to... You have to be able to make a deal with someone. And my understanding is now's not that time. It's not there. And I have no choice but to believe it. I mean, and, you know, they want to make, believe me, they are by all accounts, ready to sell. Like they understand that might be the best way to go. And they have mapped it out and they've had conversations preliminarily of, okay, so what would that look like? But the fact is, it's not the time to do that right now. But yeah, I'm all for it, for shaking it up. Sure, maybe that's why he keeps batting Xander so high. That's his shakeup batting Xander so high.
7: Kevin Aces or Padres Insider. It just feels like you're kind of in the point of the season where it's like you don't have anything to lose. You're already under 500. You're already playing poorly. Could you see if there's something that could play out that could be beneficial? But again, it's easy for me to say it. It's another thing for them to execute on it. Kevin Ace is with us right now. You know, we've talked over the years about how creative AJ Preller is at deadlines, oftentimes adding here in recent history, how creative he is as a buyer. Do you see him as similarly creative as a seller potentially, as in the untouchable conversation or doing things outside of the box? Would you expect that if they are truly a seller, we get to the deadline, there's 7 games out of a playoff spot and 2 games under 500, would you expect almost the unexpected from a selling perspective?
8: I would at this point because there are some big things to be done, right? Even if you're mentioning Mason Miller, if you're mentioning Xander Bogaerts, there are some big things to be done. If you're mentioning trying to package guys and maybe get a 3-team deal, I mean, they don't have a whole lot to offer. I feel like, man, finding another AJ Preller, but there isn't one, who just wants to make a huge splash and like you're unloading, you're giving them both Miller and Morahone, and that's how you're getting you're getting to your aim, whether that is to sort of unload Xander, whether that is, and it should be unload Xander and make your team better to whatever extent you can. But like, but then again, like, he was a good seller of Juan Soto. Mm-hmm. He has not been a great seller at the deadline because, like, I'm not sure. He sold Franmil Reyes in 19. I'm not sure when LT really sold at the deadline. So I think that remains to be seen. But, like, he's certainly much more – or he has had the opportunity and has been much more creative and exciting at the deadline when it's like, all right, we're going for it. And I guess that's our question now is, like, and I can make you – I can passionately make you the buy. I can passionately make you the sell. And I can somewhat passionately make you the stand pat argument. And I will do that here in the coming week. But, like, because that's my job, right? It's not to, like, opine. I mean, I would tell you that if it's me, I'm leaning towards selling. Again, that's easy for all of us except A.J. Preller to say. And I can very passionately argue against selling as well. I've been here. I've been here for disappointing seasons and wastes of seasons. And it's very easy for the rest of us to go, you guys have no chance. What if? In 2023, rather than sort of standing pat, would you agree, G-Man Choi and Rich Hill were kind of standing pat,
7: yes,
8: right?
7: Completely.
8: Like, rather than standing pat because you said, well, if we haven't done it by now, we're not going to do it. And they're, you know, I'm not saying they didn't try for something else, but basically they stood pat and tried to tell us how they got better. And then they went on that run, man. What if they had done something to get a starter in 23 and or a bat? I mean, it was such a terrible year. I'm trying to remember what it was they needed. They needed guys to hit better that were going to end up in the Hall of Fame, right?
7: Huh.
8: But, like, what if, man? Because at the end of 23, that's as depressed as I've seen a group ever, front office, coaching staff, players, because they knew what they had given up. And guess what you're giving up if you punt on 26? You're giving up a year of Manny Machado maybe still in his prime. You're giving up a year of Tatis in his prime. You're giving up a year of pre-prime Merrill. You're giving up whatever of Xander Bogaerts. But, like, you just don't build teams and just deconstruct them all the time. I'm just saying, like, it's easy for all of us, and I'm probably in the camp of sell, but that's we have to acknowledge that's a really easy thing for us to do.
7: It is easy, and the organization, needs to think on it more, obviously, than we have. Although it's like the sheer math of it all, 5.5 back, number of teams in front of you. It's one of those things, Kevin, where it's like you turn your season around. I'm making this up just off the top of my head. You go 40-29. That's really good baseball by their standards here. Over the last 2 months, that would be almost incredible for some to imagine. But that means you have to outplay all of those teams, some of which are in front of you, and you're basically saying none of those teams are capable of going 38-31, St. Louis or Miami, even when you go 40-29.
8: Well, it's not just none of them, John, though. It's one of them. I mean, like, you only need one of them to fall off.
7: No, it's all of them.
8: You need one of them to fall off.
7: Yeah, but what if you go 40-29 and St. Louis, I'm making up, who's two games better, and you goes 39-30?
8: Okay, and then Miami also holds on, and
7: they got the five games of wiggle. I mean, you're right.
8: Yes.
7: You know what I mean? It's just like you're playing to an inside straight is how I see it.
8: I'm getting better odds. You're the guy who does the prize picks. You're the guy who knows all the odds, so I can't state it properly. But you're getting much better odds than me. I mean, I'm trying to tell you, but it's been done. I'm not saying, like, I believe it's going to happen. I'm just saying way easier for you and I to sit here and act all pragmatic and say that, and the Padres to say, well, you know, we kind of sold these fans on being a contender, and we do understand that all of our guys are getting a year older, so that's why it's so fascinating. All I'm asking people to do is to look. I'm in the seller camp, okay? But all I'm asking people to do is understand how fascinating this is and why there are reasons to maybe go the other way.
7: I do think that's fair. Final one, and we've asked you about it before, but I'll ask you again. It's interesting because of the situation with ownership. How much is ownership playing a role in this ultimate decision, buying or selling, investing or not? Like, is Jose Feliciano playing a significant role or his ownership group in what's to come for this organization in 3 weeks?
8: Well, you can't say that it's not playing a role because, like, there won't be the clarity, right? Like, look, the new owners will know what's going on, right? Like, you're selling a business, you're going to inform them, and they're going to, like, maybe give you the – I don't even know how this works, but I am told, right, that they are going to know, and they're going to give, like, well, yeah, okay, fine, this is what we want to do. And but there's not the ability, which A.J. Preller hasn't had, by the way, for the last two trade deadlines, to sit down and say, well, here's what our 2-year plan, our 5-year plan, you know, is, because – like in 24, it was Eric Kassenda. Last year it was John Seidler, but like they kind of knew what they were going to do probably, right? And so like there hasn't been that clarity that like there will be owner, presumably, right? And so there's that. You can't say it.

0: doesn't affect it. On the other hand, like, Jose Feliciano wasn't going to come in here with a team that was four games under or at 500 and go, oh, yeah, I want to spend my ass off. Like, I just don't see that happening. So it's not like, oh, the fact that he's not the owner yet means the Padres aren't going to buy. So it's not like that. But supposedly we're looking at August now for the change of ownership. But, like, they're still in contact and they're still, like, you know, going to be aware. So it's not like they're in this no man's land entirely. And by the way, they've been in kind of a no man's land the last couple of years, and they were able to pull off the much bigger problem for the Padres. They don't have Leo DeBrees to trade anymore.
1: Good point. Are you going to Philly to cover Mason Miller?
0: It's exactly what it is. Cover Mason Miller, talk to people about Mason Miller, go to a big BBWA meeting, try to talk to some people, though there's really not that many people at the All-Star game because all the smart people stay away.
1: Enjoy the Liberty Bell. Enjoy the 250th celebration. Kevin, we'll catch up from hopefully next week at some point from Philly. Thanks for doing it.
0: Yeah, right on, man. See ya.
2: 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Hamul Casino Resort, the player's place.
1: Imagine that. Go to Philadelphia. There's one all-star there. It's Mason Miller. We'll see if he appears in that game or not. We'll react to that conversation about buying and selling. Plus, you'll hear from Dylan Cease coming up at 5:30. Also, do we still have another four-pack to give away or not? One more four-pack to give away. If you want four free tickets to see Santana with the Doobie Brothers August 11th at the North Island Credit Union Amphitheater, tell us why you want to go. 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
4: Southbound 805, things are jamming up coming away from Mira Mesa Boulevard off and on to the 54, while the southbound 163 is going to jam up as you're leaving the 52 out to the 5. Southbound 5 loads up right at Genesee, and that's going to be a busy ride into Chula Vista all the way over to H Street.
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1: 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Starting Monday at 9 a.m., always great to connect with Kevin Acey, as he will be covering the series then off for Philadelphia and the All-Star Game, which again is coming up next week. One Padre All-Star, which is probably what's been deserved or earned, truthfully, and that's Mason Miller. He certainly has earned it. He's been among the best pitchers in the sport, arguably the best reliever in the sport. Unfortunately, here in recent weeks, they just haven't gotten him the ball near enough. Like, you look at Mason Miller, and I'm going to pull it up right now, in terms of, like, how often has he been recording saves here since, let's say, the 1st of June, for example. And it hasn't been with the same, you know, same amount of whatever regularity than we saw earlier in the year. Like, he was picking up saves throughout the course of the first month of the year, right? They started off 19-9, and he was right there leading the way. But over the course of the last, you know, 2 months, it has not been the same. So here's the deal. He had 10 saves by April 25th. It was less than a month into the year because the season started March 26th, and Mason Miller had 10 saves. He had 17 saves at the end of May. Right now, as we sit here today, he has 23 on July 10th. He's had 6 saves between May 29th and July 10th. And therein lies, of course, the issue. And, of course, that is always the problem with having a dominant closer. You better have a really good team. And when they acquired him last year, they were forecasting being a playoff team or caliber team year in and year out, right? 25, 26, 27, 28. I mean, he's under contract through 2029, but the dynamic has shifted here over the last few weeks, where there are those that would suggest, and there's a number of people that would suggest, the Padres are best suited to trade Mason Miller. I don't know if I'm in that camp or not. I think I'll have more of a definitive answer on that in the days ahead. Like, give me 2 weeks on that. Give me 3 weeks on that right before the trade deadline. I'll have a better feel for it. I could easily make an argument to keep him. I think having a controllable player through 2029 is so much time that he could be a huge piece of your puzzle, even if it was in 2028 and you don't have the 2027 you want, but all of a sudden you've put together a team that can compete in 2028 and then again in 2029. It's like, are you willing to walk away from someone that is almost unhittable and just a dominant force in the sport, where he still has a sub-1 ERA right now in the middle of June, where he's still striking out one in every two batters he faces this season? So that is a very interesting part of the trade deadline, Mason Miller. I think because it was A.J. Preller's white whale, like, he moved Leo DeVries, his top position player prospect, for Mason Miller. And now a year later, he's going to move Mason Miller. You better get a Leo DeVries type player. You better hit on that player because you gave up arguably the best position player in the game for Mason Miller. Now, 1 year later, you're going to give up on Mason Miller? So this is the fascinating part of the deadline. And I wouldn't be surprised if any of these players moved. I really wouldn't. Now, I'm not thinking that it's going to be a complete teardown fire sale and all of them do move. And I don't think they fully made up their mind. I'm sure they've gone down the path of if they win over the next 2 weeks, what it looks like. If they lose over the next 2 weeks, what it looks like. And even if they fall out of it, and you could argue they're out of it now, but even if they fall further out of it, 7-8 games out of a playoff spot, doesn't mean with certainty Mason Miller would move. You have to get the right return. Why sell for pennies on the dollar for the best chip you have? You got to get full maximum return for Mason Miller. Even then, it's probably a question, but you have to maximize the return if you do, in fact, move Mason Miller. And I do think they'll be listening because there's a lot of teams that are capable of winning World Series right now that aren't the Padres. And guess what Mason Miller does for a team that's capable of winning a World Series? Maybe put you over the edge because now all of a sudden you're shortening games. And now you take a lead with you into the eighth or ninth inning and you've got a 99% chance of winning that game. And he's one of the very few pitchers in the sport you can say that about where you give him a lead and almost with certainty, almost with 100% certainty, he's going to be able to hold that lead. That's how good he has been this year. And he has been, by the way, that good. He really has been that good for the Padres. But are we seeing the last of Mason Miller a year into his tenure? I'll believe it when I see it in terms of him being moved at the deadline. But I'll rule nothing out as well with AJ Preller. If we rule nothing out with him when they're buying, I'll rule nothing out with him when they're selling. We're going to hear from Dylan Cease coming up next, the former Padre turned Blue Jay returning to Petco this weekend. He is not a scheduled starter. He took a no-hitter with him into the ninth inning on Wednesday and did not record the no-no. But, again, as in year one with Toronto, spoke with the media earlier today. We'll hear from Dylan Cease on the other side as we get you ready for Padres baseball tonight. Padres and Blue Jays game one of this three-game series, the final series of the year. Before the All-Star break. Plus, do we still have one four-pack of tickets to give away? Brent will tell us on the other side. We're giving away tickets to see Santana. 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

0: 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Padres are getting set for their series with the Blue Jays tonight down at Petco. It's going to be Shane Bieber going for Toronto and J.P. Sears going for the Friars. First pitch tonight is at 6:40. World Cup, we got one final from earlier. Spain defeated Belgium 2-1. We'll have a World Cup doubleheader for you tomorrow right here on San Diego Sports 760 beginning at 1:30. 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
1: 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All right, Dylan Cease, what a polarizing figure. Was he not in his 2 years? The highs of 2024, which also included lows, remember, he was the one on the mound in that game four on short rest after Joe Musgrove got hurt against the Dodgers at Petco Park. And, of course, that backfired. And then you've got 2025. He just didn't pitch well, by and large. He just didn't throw well. So he still gets the huge deal. He gets the $200 million. He's with the Blue Jays. They were in the World Series last year. They are now under 500. This is Dylan Cease this afternoon in his return to Petco Park with the media.
2: I can. You can't.
1: We'll hear from him in a moment. We'll get to Dylan Cease in a moment. The ups were pretty high with Cease. I think when they made that trade right before the start of 2024, people were all in on the Padres right then and there. But I think by the time he left, people were okay with him leaving, weren't they, at the end of 2025 and not paying the $200 million. But here is Dylan Cease with the media.
3: Yeah, it feels good. I mean, San Diego is everything I remember, which is pretty much perfect. So it's been cool catching up with everybody. This place is amazing.
2: Anybody in particular you were looking forward to seeing?
3: Man, everybody. Ruben, Joe, Nick, Michael. Everybody, really. It's they have a really good group of guys over there.
2: You get traded to San Diego before 2024, kind of a wild experience. You end up going to Korea with the team right after that. Two seasons, 90 win seasons, two playoff appearances. How do you reflect on your time as a Padre?
3: Man, a lot of positive notes. I wish I performed better last year, but gave him my all. There was a lot of fun times and positive notes in there, but I don't know. I mean, we didn't win the World Series, which is the ultimate goal. So I feel very grateful I got to play for the Padres. Like I said, I mean, I love San Diego. It's hard not to love San Diego. So it's a lot of positive memories.
2: It seemed like when you played here, you did really sort of take in the experience of being in Southern California. I think you lived with Joe for at least part of it. It seemed like you did really enjoy that part of being a Padre, just enjoying San Diego.
3: Yeah, I mean, how could you not? Honestly, I mean, San Diego's definitely one of a kind, for sure.
4: Do you guys have any talks
3: in
4: free agency about
3: possibly
4: coming back here?
3: I don't think so. Yeah, I don't think there was anything.
4: You were catching up with a lot of guys. What was that like, just to reconnect and how often you talk to them?
3: It was good. I mean, I got to spend a lot of time with those guys. It's always fun catching up. I feel like you talk and an hour goes by and you still got an endless amount of things to talk about. So really cool to see everybody I wish them a lot of success.
4: You're doing so well with Toronto this year and first time All Star, right?
3: Yeah.
4: What's been working for you so well
3: here? I'm executing well, using the pitch mix better, and I think just hope you guys can hear me. I think I'm just mixing well and throwing strikes, honestly.
5: Mike was saying he was going to text you Wednesday night.
3: About it when I ran up through my logic, it's easy to look back and second guess. It's very easy, especially when you're sitting on the couch watching. It's very easy to go, we talked about it a little bit. Michael's a smart man, Michael's a smart man.
4: Is there any one moment that stands out the most in your time?
3: really feel like it's a lot of like the little things, like just living around here, and I like the community a lot. It's a lot of really good people around here. It's just such a unique place, you know. It's everyone's happy. I feel like everyone's into fitness and everyone's doing their thing out here. So, the biggest thing would just be, it was really great to get to just live here, you know. So, you know, on the field, a lot of positive things happen, the no hitter, the, you know, stuff like that. But, I think just living here was special.
4: Were you watching the bullpen session for the Padres?
3: I watched it in Knicks, yeah. I walked over to watch Knicks. He looks good, yeah, it looks good. Michael's working on some things. I'm not going to give away his secrets, but he looked good too.
6: Dylan, were you bummed that there weren't any contract talks? Did you want to stay here? You were just happy with whatever the journey was?
3: I don't know if I would say bummed. I feel like I kind of understood and, like, I don't know. I don't think I helped myself with how I pitched last year either, so. No, I wasn't really bummed. It's just part of the game, part of the business, and, no hard feelings or anything. I mean, like I said, I really do love San Diego a lot, so this place is special. I feel very grateful I got to play here, and it's always going to be cool coming back.
7: Wait, we're on a different note. Just how are you feeling after throwing all those pitches the other day?
3: I feel good. I played catch today, and we came in, and we're like, man, I feel better than I normally do, actually, so... I feel good. I'm sure maybe there's got to be some sort of soreness coming soon my way from that, but I feel good.
1: All right, so Dylan Cease with the media. I actually appreciate some of the things he said. He recognized he didn't do himself. I think his words were do himself any favors when it came to maybe re-signing with the Padres this offseason. Plus, he got paid. Even with the disappointment of 2025, he got paid. How do I look back on Dylan Cease's tenure as a Padre? I would say... he didn't live up to expectations, honestly, because I think the expectations were high. 2024, there's a no-hitter. What do you got, Brent?
8: That could be like the mission statement for like half the players on this team.
1: Put it on a banner.
8: Didn't live up to expectations.
1: I mean, listen, he threw a no-hitter. I almost forgot about it, truthfully, right? Compared to Joe's no-hitter, like you can't compare the two moments. Now, one was the first, and one was from a San Diegan, and one, all eyes were on him, right? During COVID, it was a different time when Joe threw his. But Cease came here with all that acclaim, like he was going to be at the front of a rotation, and he was in 2024. You know, if Cease is better when it matters in 2024, the Padres might have won a World Series. Not to put it all on him, even though I just did. They pitched him on short rest. That was going to be hard against LA. Unfortunately, they had the Musgrove injury in the Atlanta series in the postseason. So they put Cease in the spot where he had to pitch on 3 days rest. And they didn't even score in that game. He could have been great in that game. They still, in theory, could have lost the game. But, like, we came in with these lofty expectations in 2024. Like, he was a missing piece to get the Padres maybe to a championship series or a World Series. And at times he pitched like that player. He did. At times he absolutely did pitch like that player. But at other times you had to almost hide him. Like, they hit him, didn't they? In the 2025 postseason, everyone pretended like it was the greatest moment in franchise history when I think he went 3 scoreless innings against the Cubs. Maybe he went 4. I think it was 3, somewhere in there. But like everyone was thinking the same thing. He has not been a good playoff pitcher. He did not pitch well by and large in 2025, and they almost weren't comfortable using him in that wild card series. So I was okay with him walking. My issue with him walking was I couldn't believe he got over $200 million. I thought he'd get like $150 million. I thought by him leaving for $200 plus, that didn't allow the Padres an opportunity to retain Michael King. And then I was very surprised when King came back on a 3-year $75 million deal because I thought if Cease got $200, King was certainly getting $100 million plus. But it sounds like him and Cease and King still have a great relationship to the point where he just revealed today that he's watching Michael King throw bullpens. And he's watching Nick Pivetta throw bullpens. Now, again, Cease isn't throwing this series, but I did find that a little bit interesting. But anyway, Dylan Cease back home, so to speak, after spending 2 years in a Padres uniform. I think most Padres fans would agree with me. It was unfulfilling. It lacked fulfillment to watch him in a Padres uniform. There were good highs, including a no-hitter. He had some good moments, really good moments. But he came here with really high expectations. And by the time he left... nobody, by and large, was hoping to see Dylan Cease return in 2026 because of the dollar figure he would have commanded. He just did not throw well in 2025, if we're being honest with each other. All right, here until 6 p.m. What a week it's been. By the way, Schaefer and Sliwa back reunited next week, right here.
8: Both at the same time?
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11: Southbound 5, things are slowing down through Camp Pendleton from just before Las Pulgas out to the 78. And then up ahead, it's going to jam up again from Genesee off and on over to about Civic Center. While the southbound 805 is still very busy as well from Miramar Road on over to 43rd.
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10: All right, wrapping up a week here on Schaefer and Slee with San Diego Sports 760, live on the iHeartRadio app. And the Padres win a series against the Blue Jays and gets the trade deadline at 500. Shoot, if they sweep a series, maybe they can get to the trade deadline. Excuse me, the All-Star break over 500. We'll find out this weekend, back Monday. And Monday is the Home Run Derby, right? Come Monday. Monday night is the Home Run Derby. It's going to look a little different because you're going to see it on Netflix for the first time ever after watching it on ESPN for, what, a quarter century or more. You're also going to see multiple players from the home team in the Derby. It has been confirmed that both Kyle Schwarber and Bryce Harper are among the eight participants in this year's Home Run Derby, which is Monday night at Citizens Bank Park. I'm okay with that because it's like an exhibition and it's in Philadelphia. It's like if it's in San Diego, well, if it's in San Diego, you wouldn't have anyone. Like, I guess you'd have Manny Machado, obviously, with his 19 home runs, but not going to have a second Padre.
11: Mason Miller's not going to enter the Home Run Derby.
10: Exactly. But I'm okay with it. I'm, like you, Brent, curious to see what it looks like on Netflix. They love their big events. There are new rules in this year's Derby as well.
11: And I didn't like the... It's not the old format. It is now, I guess. But I didn't like when they switched to the timer. I liked it better when it was just, okay, you got 20 balls to hit. If they go out, they go out. If they don't, it's an out. And then you're done after, you know, you're out of that. When they went to the timer, it was so hard to track on TV because they would throw the ball, the guy would hit it, and before that ball would even land in the bleachers, they would already throw the next pitch, and it was just so bam, bam, bam, bam, bam, bam, bam, that it was impossible to follow on TV. So if, you know, say Kyle Schwarber would hit 30 home runs, you're only going to see about 15 or 20 of them because they would skip over them. Yeah.
10: What do you think has aged better over the years? You and I are in our 40s. We've been watching these events since we were kids. Do you think the slam dunk contest has aged better or the home run derby?
11: Home run derby, because it's still watchable.
10: It's because, again, at the end of the day, you're still watching. Can these sluggers put on a show where it felt like in the slam dunk contest, and it still feels this way, A, you're not getting the level of player, and B, it feels as if everything has already been tried before with that event.
11: Well, with slam dunk, you're right. One, they don't get the caliber of player that they need anymore, which I always blame LeBron, because once he said, I'm not doing that, everyone else just followed suit with him. But once they threw the timer on the slam dunk contest, just like the home run derby, I think that was part of the thing that ruined it, because you would sit there and watch guys miss and brick the same dunk for almost 2 minutes straight, where before, when they only had, you know, okay, you got two chances. You know, if you brick it twice, then you're done. You're going to get a zero for that round. when they put the timer in there, it was just like,

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0: Rob. You Rob, you know what time it is.
1: Closing time?
0: That's right. On this funky closing Flashback Friday. Time.
1: One last call for Alcover. Oh, not yet.
0: No, not yet. But it is the Alcover, however, on this funky Flashback Friday. Big shout out to everybody on the show. Mark Funky Comodine a little bit earlier. Thanks for everybody rocking with us. As always, we appreciate it.
1: Some good baseball going on, my man. You know that? Mets, Red Sox, 2-1. Good game in the seventh inning. The Reds won 4-0 over the Cubs from Cincy. Hunter Green, who's just back from injury, 12 strikeouts and 7 shutout innings. Yankees are winning 2-1 in Washington in the game that started late. I know. We missed John Sterling.
0: I know.
1: Big time. All right.
2: Ow! Ow!
1: Ow!
0: He don't miss that. 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
1: All right, I want to share this with you. Obviously, the Odd Couple, right? We've been heading towards the start of our ninth year in September, which is incredible. It really is. Rob G said under three.
3: I was half right. Chris agreed with me.
1: Oh, I did.
0: That is funny.
1: But yeah, tomorrow is the anniversary of WDFN in Detroit when we started the first all sports radio station in 1994, July 11th, 1994, 32 years ago. And the show that I did on there was called The Odd Couple with Mike Stone. And we have the open that we used to play on that show back in the day. Can we play that, Alex?
4: On July 11th, 1994, Rob Parker was asked to cease talking while in the Free Press building. That request came from his boss. He said Parker was too negative. Deep down, Rob knew his boss was right. But he also knew that someday his voice would be heard again. With nowhere else to go, he appeared at the Fan and found Mike Stone. Several weeks earlier, Stone...

0: previous employer, Channel 4, threw him out and requested that he never return. Can this sports writer and this sports fan share a radio show without driving each other crazy?
1: Isn't that amazing?
2: So wait. Stoney was at NBC?
1: NBC? Yeah, yeah. He was at Channel 4. He was at DIV.
2: Is that Channel 4 there?
1: Yeah, yeah, DIV.
2: I didn't even know that.
1: Stoney was Bernie Smilovich's producer. He came from Washington, D.C. Okay. with Bernie Smilovich, who was a longtime sportscaster there.
2: Yep,
1: but tomorrow's 32 years ago that we lost that station.
2: That's crazy.
1: Ain't that crazy?
2: Yeah.
1: You were born. You were 30. What are you talking about?
2: No, that's dope, man.
1: And you know I would have it, right? You know I have.
2: Of course. Which, by the way, okay.
1: I have everything.
2: All of your stuff is not digital. It ain't like it's been the last 15 years. Stuff is digital, stuff's analog, stuff's written, stuff like, where? Is that why you can get a boneless couch? Because you don't need that much room?
1: What do you mean?
2: Because you got everything else in storage?
1: Wow.
2: Like, where do you have?
1: I have everything. I don't have clutter. Alex knows this. I've been getting rid of stuff for years and putting stuff together and clips and I don't have photo albums. I don't have all that stuff. All of my stuff, I continue to downsize.
2: Digitize,
1: put everything on so I don't have to have all that stuff. I don't have any videos. I don't have any VHS tapes. I don't have any of that. Nothing. Zero. I don't have any record albums.
2: Digitized. Right.
1: Everything's digital, except for I have books, you know, like a handful of books that I read.
2: Right.
1: But other than that, you know, like I really don't have anything else. And even the clips of like old newspaper articles and stuff that I do have them, not like a gazillion of clips, but a handful of clips of some of the stuff that I did during my career. So I do have that.
2: See, yeah, I wish I talked about it, at least when we talked about this before. Like, I didn't grow up like that. Like, we don't have, like, when I was in the newspaper for playing high school
1: you didn't
2: basketball.
1: Save anything.
2: I got, dude, Ann Arbor News, the cover was a huge picture of me. You would think I'd have that in. I gotta, like, go to Ann Arbor News and search 1990.
1: You need to go find that.
2: Yeah, I know a couple of friends who have, like, their, you know, it's just, my point is, I didn't grow up, like, clipping things, keeping things. So I've had to piece by piece things, you know what I mean? Your grandmother passes away. You're like, oh, I never saw these photos. Okay, and a friend from middle school sends you a picture. That you're like, I've had to kind of put stuff together over the years. I've done okay with my career. I've done solid.
1: You got to save some stuff. Yeah, not everything.
2: But I don't
1: need everything.
2: Gang of pictures with me at DFN. You know, just when I was, you know, on the promotion team and all that. I don't have much.
1: I only have a handful of pictures of me and Stoney together, and we only worked together for 10 months because then I went to Newsday or whatnot, and obviously, you know, I work with Mark Wilson for over 10 years with the show Parker and the Man, so it was just amazing. 32 years ago tomorrow,
2: hey,
1: I just looked at July 11th, I'll never forget it, because I was at the All-Star game, and the first show I ever did, I was on location. I was in Pittsburgh.
2: Yep. How, if it's 32 years, how many years does it actually feel like? You get what I mean?
1: Yeah, 20 years. It doesn't feel
2: 20.
1: Like 32. You know, like 32 sounds crazy. Doesn't it? Crazy.
2: Like me living in L.A. for 15 years, I'm like, I've been here a good 10. Like, I've been in L.A. 15 years?
1: Yep, 32. All right, hey, everybody have a great weekend. I'll see y'all
2: safe
1: real
2: travels.
1: Soon. Can't wait to go to Philadelphia.
2: Spirit jet. Enjoy it.
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13: Southbound side of the 5, things are slowing down coming away from the 52 on over to the 163, with southbound delays continuing on the 805 south from the 52 out to the 15. Southbound 163, things are slow from Genesee to the 5, and the southbound 15 slows from El Cajon Boulevard to the 5.
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13: Cloudy skies overnight with a low of 64 degrees. Tomorrow it's going to be mostly cloudy throughout the day with a high of 71, getting down to an overnight low of 65. Currently it is sunny and 67.
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25: The San Antonio Spurs gave Victor Wembanyama a 5-year extension, potentially worth over $250 million. The University of Michigan promoted Mike Moynton to head coach with a 2-year deal. The World Cup quarterfinal in L.A. today went to Spain, eliminating Belgium 2-1 on a goal in the 88th minute. A WNBA game in Montreal tonight. Dallas beat Toronto 108-95, attendance 21,000. Number one Jannik Sinner swept Novak Djokovic in their Wimbledon Open semifinal. Scottie Scheffler missed the cut at the Scottish Open. In Major League Baseball, the Yankees lead 2-1 at Washington, top of the fifth. Ben Rice's 29th homer. There was a rain delay at the start. Milwaukee at Pittsburgh rained out. Doubleheader on Saturday. Rain delay in St. Louis. Cardinals and Braves scoreless in the top of the fourth. Yordan Alvarez has hit his 30th home run. Houston, though, is tied at Texas. 3-3 in the seventh. I'm Steve DeSager.
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9: Cloudy skies overnight with a low of 64 degrees. Tomorrow it's going to be mostly cloudy throughout the day with a high of 71, getting down to an overnight low of 65. Currently, it is sunny and 67.
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17: 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Now, before we get to the play of the day and a big take coming out of what we saw today in the quarterfinal between Spain and Belgium, in which Spain escapes 2-1 to move on to the semifinal against France. The final numbers are out, and I think I should be an odds maker. I should be the guy that sets the over-under line in Vegas, because boy, was I right on it. Going into the USA-Belgium game this week, we had the previous high for most watched soccer game earlier in this tournament. The United States game was at 26 million viewers. And I said, this is probably going to double it. If you put the over-under at 50 million, I'll take the over. Well, the first numbers came in for Fox, 35, 36

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1: Cloudy skies overnight with a low of 64 degrees. Tomorrow it's going to be mostly cloudy throughout the day with a high of 71, getting down to an overnight low of 65. Currently, it is sunny and 67.
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9: 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Or if you're already within YouTube, just search Jason Smith Show. Let us know what you think. Mike and I love putting this content out for you every single day. Well, it's not often a missed interview spawns a hot take, but here we are, Mike Harmon. Happy Friday. One of the big stories today, look, the Dan Patrick Show goes to the Lake Tahoe Golf Tournament, as it does every year. And, you know, Dan gets the biggest people in sports to come sit down with him. Fun conversations, middle of the summer. He was set to talk to Kathy Engelbert, the commissioner of the WNBA, today. And right before the show, the interview got canceled. The WNBA pulled her from the interview. And I thought it was really fun how when Dan's talking about her getting pulled, that they are showing video of her on the golf course.
11: That was pretty like, good. Yeah, like practicing her chipping and stuff. Yeah, that was great.
9: She's not here. And, you know, Dan had a great point when he said, listen, you want to be treated as a serious league. This is what happens. These are going to be tough questions because obviously all the questions would be about Caitlin Clark and going forward and her treatment. But Dan said, look, this is a fair platform. I'll treat you with respect. I completely get that, right? Because that's something I'm sure that, you know, and as fans would see that and go, yeah, Kathy Ann, we're coming on talking about Caitlin Clark. Like, yeah, you know, what's going to happen in these interviews? But the thing is, I'm wondering if it's something more. I'll give you a hot take on this. She's the commissioner of the WNBA, and her interview got canceled.
11: The commissioner, the PR people told her.
9: The commissioner had her interview canceled. Okay? Now, no matter what, this is an interview that was already agreed upon, right? It was agreed upon. They know what's going on. They know she knows what the topic's going to be. She would know what the topic would have been 8 months ago. It's about Caitlin Clark and her treatment in the WNBA. What makes sense here? Because, yes, Dan is known as one of the best interviewers in sports. He's been doing it for so long, and he is. I'm going to throw this out there because this is what makes sense to me. She has been absolutely invisible since this, the latest Caitlin Clark treatment, referees, players in the league has really gotten to the next level. She's been absolutely invisible. Why is that? I wonder how much longer she has as WNBA commissioner. I wonder if it's maybe, and I'm just saying this, right? I'm just saying what makes sense is that if you're going to tell me in a week they have a new commissioner or they're starting the machinations and in a month they're going to have a new commissioner, I would say, okay, that's what would make sense. Why would you want Kathy Engelbert talking if –

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4: It took them nearly 90 minutes, but Spain broke a one-all tie late to beat Belgium.
5: 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Off the bench to score again!
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4: 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Harry Kane! As we get set, final weekend for the All-Star break in Major League Baseball.
8: Yay.
4: Story as far as that goes coming up in about 10 minutes. But speaking of massive stories in sport, massive, this story is massive.
8: Massive.
4: You probably woke up to the news today that the best golfer in the world, Scottie Scheffler, missed the cut at the Scottish Open. Now, not that big a deal. He gets extra rest for the Open Championship. But the last time Scottie Scheffler missed a cut on the PGA Tour was August 12th of 2022.
8: Wow.
4: Okay? That's the last time Scheffler missed the cut on the PGA. People have gone to college and graduated. And he has made every single cut at every event he has played at since August 12th, 2022. So, that being said, we're going to play a game right now. It's the Scottie Scheffler missed cut game, playing as myself, Mike Harmon,
8: yeah,
4: Steve DeSager, and Alex Teicher. Are you ready?
8: Let's go.
4: Okay. I'm going to tell you about something that happened in sports, and you tell me if this happened the last time Scottie Scheffler missed a cut on the tour. Here we go. Number one. Had Jalen Brunson played a game yet for the Knicks the last time Scottie Scheffler missed a cut on the NBA tour, on PGA tour?
8: No.
4: Had Jalen Brunson played one game for the Knicks yet? Okay, you got no? Steve-O?
9: Yeah, that was a no.
4: Okay.
9: I assume just because it was an August golf tournament.
4: Okay.
10: Answer that so quick. Makes me want to say yes.
8: Well, I was quicker.
10: No. I said yes. Yeah. I say yes.
4: Jalen Brunson had yet to play a game for the Knicks. Just think about that. The last time. His first game was the fall of that year.
8: How about that?
4: Had Erling Haaland played a game for Manchester United yet?
8: For Man City.
4: I'm sorry, for Man City yet. Yeah. He played a game.
8: The answer's no.
4: No, there you go. See? Trick question. Aha. Uh-huh. Had he played a game yet for Manchester City? Donned that nice blue jersey for Man City?
8: No.
4: The last time Scottie Scheffler missed a cut?
9: I'll
4: August 12th, 2022. Okay, no.
11: Absolutely not, Jason. That would have been massive.
4: Erling Haaland played his first game for Man City on July 30th, 2022, he had played two games for Man City before Scottie Scheffler missed a cut.
12: Erling Haaland meets the World Cup. The World Cup meets Erling Haaland.
4: Had the Kelce Brothers launched their new

0: New Heights podcast. The last time Scotty Scheffler missed a cut. Did we know what the New Heights podcast was?
1: Well, it might have existed, but I didn't know it did, so okay. I'm going to say no.
2: I'll say no.
0: Okay. All right.
3: Absolutely, it did. It was massive.
0: It was bad.
1: By the way, Mr. and Mrs. Kelce out and about at a teammate's wedding.
0: Yeah.
1: Ex-teammate's wedding.
0: Saw a story that, like, people are buying the garbage from the wedding.
1: Yeah, they did.
0: For,
1: they
0: like, $25.
1: Sold out. Yeah. They did a good job. I mean, you got all these machines where you could print the labels or etch a logo onto it. Yeah, and little pieces that were thrown about in New York.
0: How do you know that you have the garbage? New York is like, this is awesome. We're just going to bring all our trash and sell it.
2: What about the provenance?
1: Yeah, no.
2: Where's the certificate of authenticity?
1: Yeah, look, you're gambling. You're gambling with garbage.
0: This was a fork that was used by Brad Pitt. All right. The New Heights podcast had not debuted the last time Scotty Scheffler missed
1: all
0: a
1: right,
0: cut.
1: There
0: it
1: you
0: debuted
1: go.
0: In September of that year.
1: The really? It's that cut, old?
0: Nobody knew. Yes, 4 years, a little bit less than 4 years.
2: I feel like you're going to had social media begun the last time. Because these are things that we're kind of taking for granted here. Amazing, some of them.
0: Were the Cleveland Indians known as the Cleveland Guardians the last time Scotty Scheffler missed a cut on the tour?
2: I'll say yes.
1: Yeah.
0: Okay.
1: No. Yes, tepidly.
3: No, they were not. No, they were not.
0: Your tepid yeses are correct. That was the first year they were known as the Cleveland Guardians.
1: That's crazy.
2: Will this Cardinals game after the rain delay be ending in the next 4 years before the next miscut by Scotty Scheffler?
1: No.
0: Had Brock Purdy played a game at quarterback for the 49ers yet?
2: Ooh. Well,
0: had Brock Purdy played for the Niners yet?
2: Does that include a game, exhibition game?
0: A game. Had he played in any game for the 49ers yet?
1: I do like the cut of your jib, though,
2: Thank
1: Steve.
2: You very much. I'll say yes, then.
1: I'm going to say no.
3: Absolutely not.
0: Like tie shirt knows.
3: You try to trick me, Jay. Tell me
0: Brock
3: wrong.
0: Brock Purdy had not played a game in quarterback.
3: I knew it.
0: For the 49ers. Yeah.
3: Absolutely not.
0: Wearing his Brock Purdy jersey into work.
1: No, that's a good one, though.
0: I'll tell you all of that. All right. We'll play this game again, but coming up next, boy, do we have a big story ahead of All-Star Weekend in Major League Baseball. Jason and Mike Fox.
3: I don't want to play what an Egyptian head coach said. We are
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0: probably best if you guys don't discuss any sort of trade situations involving Kawhi Leonard until this is resolved.
1: Or at least make it abundantly clear that if anybody is trading for this player, this is the deal. Because it makes sense. You can't just undo the trade. It's too much of an entanglement.
0: Well, we even talked about this during the regular season if they were talking about trading for Kawhi Leonard and the risk that somebody would have to take when it came to that. So it shouldn't really be that big of a surprise to anybody.
1: Coming up next, Major League All-Star Game. Does it still matter? 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
0: In a World Cup quarterfinal in L.A., Spain eliminated Belgium 2-1 on a goal in the 88th minute. The San Antonio Spurs gave Victor Wembanyama a five-year extension, potentially worth over $250 million. The University of Michigan promoted Mike Boynton to head coach with a two-year deal. In the WNBA, a game in Montreal, attendance 21,000 as Dallas beat Toronto 108-95. Number one Jannik Sinner swept Novak Djokovic in their Wimbledon semifinal. Scottie Scheffler missed the cut at the Scottish Open. In Major League Baseball, the Yankees, after a rain delay at the start, ended the game near midnight in D.C., beating Washington 5-3 with two homers in the top of the ninth. Detroit won it six straight, 10-2 over Philadelphia. Milwaukee at Pittsburgh rained out. Boston won it seven straight. The A's lost their seventh in a row, and the D-backs beat the Dodgers. I'm Steve DeSager.
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38: Final hour of FNA on FSR. Thank you for joining us as always at Follow Adam A is where you can find Adam on X. I am at KFig1. We are at FNA Show. Talked a lot of NBA, FN NBA, fool, on today's edition of the show.
1: I think I have that somewhere here, but David Magdaleno lives on in the hearts of many here on this show. He has not passed, by the way.
38: No, he has not.
1: I'm just... I can't help myself.
38: We're like the TNT crew, or I guess inside the NBA, no longer on TNT, just burying people.
39: FNA Cotton, FNA.
38: Dr. J rolling over in his grave, Ernie.
1: Yeah, I'm rolling over in my grave most of the time listening to those guys. Now, typically in the last segment, we like to theme it up. We like to talk about a conversation that is relevant and that could also get you involved. So if you have strong feelings about this next one, 877-99 on Fox here. It's that time. It is the Midsummer Classic. But is on it Fox. Still a classic? This yeah. time it counts.
38: No, it doesn't. is that a good thing? Is it better or worse? How long of a stretch was the MLB All-Star game determining home field advantage? I feel like it was a decent amount of time.
1: Longer than it should have been. So the tie happened in 2002. And then the American League, it happened during a stretch where the American League won 12 straight MLB All-Star games. And in between there was the tie where right. Bud Selig and they had ran out of pitchers and they didn't know what to do. And then they overcompensated and they made the game count for home field advantage in the World Series.
38: Adam, 14 straight years. I did not realize it was that long. I thought it might have been. I knew it was close to a decade. From 2003 until 2016, the winner of the World Series determined home field advantage in the World Series. That is insane.
1: The winner in the All-Star game. Do you remember how they used to determine home field advantage in the World Series?
40: Pop quiz, hot shot.
38: I believe it just switched off every other year.
1: Damn you, Kevin.
38: Yeah, regardless. It was just,
1: you're right.
38: Yeah.
41: That is correct.
1: Yeah.
38: Which honestly, is equally bad, to be honest with you.
1: It might be like worse. It's stupid. Like, how do you not go with best record? So, obviously, it's lost a little bit of its luster. And one of the first thoughts that came to mind was, like, okay, so what's the most memorable All-Star game for you recently? It might be the tag game to me. Like, what has stood out more than that in an All-Star game? Where's the classics? The American League wins almost all of them. I'm serious. They won 12 in a row.

This is Project NIL. Tell your friends who have kids. And we dive into everything. So today's a lot of youth sports, but usually a lot of prep, high school, and a lot of college. Everything to do with name, image, and likeness. Danny DeBernardinis, who is the athletic director for Penn Charter, one of the oldest high schools.

0: baseball and where it's at with a lockout looming. I love it. I'm just curious where it's at. And I want to kind of get in this little conversation going on. We're the fellas, Danny D. I'm Ant G right here, Fox Sports Radio.
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0: it's coming. You know it's coming.
1: He's so dominating without a pass game. The Ravens' pass game struggled mightily last year. Mightily. Lamar had a bad year. Now, part of it was I didn't like their offense. I only got Zay Flowers, and Zay Flowers is a diminutive number one receiver.
0: Agreed.
1: So, you know, he got the issue. Tight ends were hurt. There were some things working against Lamar, but he was not good.
0: No.
1: And Derrick Henry still dominated. Like, he's still, they would load the box up, and he's still running for, he still had two runs where he break away. So, until I see otherwise, he's got to be top five.
0: Yeah, I can get behind that argument. I mean, if you're going to put it all in perspective and put the passing game and put how their system are, like, I don't know if everyone's thinking about that. Like, again, that's why Etienne's low. That's why Henry might be a little lower if we're putting the whole body of work in with their offense.
1: Oh, you're back. You're like, what does a back do? Your back does everything. You got to do that. So, to me, I go Bijan, Gibbs. I might go Gibbs, Bijan. I'm a huge Jahmyr Gibbs fan. I love Jahmyr Gibbs. Three, I would go Jonathan Taylor. Four, I go Henry. Five, I go Saquon. Six, McCaffrey because of the injuries.
0: And then you got Achane seven?
1: Yeah. I am an Achane fan. I just think he's so dangerous. Yeah, I put him over Cook. As much as I love Cook, I think he lives partly off. He's a great runner and a burly runner. But I just think Achane is just a weapon. He's and by the way, he gets through the hole fast, man. Like, he's not afraid to run between the tackles either for being smaller.
0: Yeah. Know who I want to meet? I want to meet Cook's parents. They put two top 10 backs in the league for decades.
1: Yeah.
0: I want to meet these people, man. They produce.
1: Yeah, the running backs. I love running backs.
0: What kind of build did his parents have, man? They put two top 10 backs out for a decade.
1: Meet,
0: man.
1: Peace. Peace. All right, we got to take a quick TO. We'll come back and wrap it up. We're the fellas, Aunt Danny D, hanging out on a beautiful Saturday, only on Fox Sports Radio.
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11: Minor coastal flooding due to high tides. That's high tide up to 7.5 feet and a high surf advisory up to 5 feet. As far as temperature, we have a high of 71, low of 64.
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0: thought about going with, and I might save it for later, but I thought about going with the Living Dangerously and going with the Yankees Nationals under 9 runs. Because you've got Schlittler going for the Yankees, who's magnificent, and this Yankees offense cannot be trusted whatsoever. But Miles Michaelis, former Cardinal, the Lizard King, ERA approaching 6. I like the nightcap with the D-backs and the Dodgers under 9 with Yamamoto going against Fought. I'll go with that one.
1: Yeah, Fought's looked good in his 2 starts since basically returning from injury, getting back into the rotation. He's had 2 actually really good starts. Shutout against the Padres last week. So I like that. I like that look a lot. Plus 440. So it's basically 4 legs, right? Like, I'm giving you 2 picks, and it's kind of a combined peanut butter and jelly sandwich. And then Rich is going to add on to it with Erling Haaland. And then the baseball, curveball there coming from Brian. Plus 440 if you smash all these together. I like this parlay a lot. I bet this individually, the over 2.5 BTTS at even odds. That's probably going to be one of my picks later today for Rapid Fire. But over 4-1. Not bad, guys. Not bad.
0: Not bad at all. How weird is it that we can't bet on Scottie Scheffler today?
2: I know.
0: Yeah. It's crazy.
2: Didn't make the cut. First time in over 70 tournaments. That's unbelievable.
0: 78 tournaments. 78 straight tournaments he made the cut and didn't make it at the Scottish Open. So it's almost like an out-of-body experience for him and for us.
1: Is the British Open next week? I'm off with my golf schedule.
0: I like British Open better myself. But yeah. The Open Championship, right? I do that every now and then.
1: They get upset over there.
0: All right, coming up next, this is the definition of pathetic. We'll get to that. We are Sports.
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0: Okay, so what BetMGM wants, BetMGM normally gets. Like, with great consistency. Not always, but... So if you think about Max Holloway, Conor McGregor hasn't fought in 5 years. Okay, like, keep that in mind. I give him getting through the first round because, listen, he's McGregor. I doubt that he gets knocked out in round one. He's got pride. He's probably going to get through the first round, most likely. Rounds two and three, I don't know. So if you just put one unit on each, let's just say your unit is $100. You put $100 on Max Holloway in round two plus 400. Put $100 on Max Holloway in round three to win plus 450. So worst case scenario, if it ends in the second round, you're up $300 minus your losing bet, right? If he wins in the third round, you're up $350. So I would put a unit on Max Holloway to win in the second round. I'd put a unit on Max Holloway to win in the third round. Hopefully one of those two hit. But I like it. Giving you a little bit of, you know, wiggle room right there. See if it works out. If this doesn't work out, this wasn't my idea.
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16: Who are you?
17: Tina, I'm Tina.

0: people will buy that when the truth is they don't have to. They don't have to do this. They just are doing this. But you're right, Jared. The one part I agree with, it is a modest price tag. Like, that's less money than these stadium naming rights. You know what I mean? And you're going to get so many plugs and, you know, how many times this is brought up and talked about and, right? Like, you're going to get a lot of mileage out of that. So that's a very modest price tag to be really the first corporate sponsor of a conference. So, it's kind of weird that the price
1: tag is what it is. It reeks of desperation.
0: Yeah.
1: Is what it reeks of.
0: It does. I guess it does, but maybe it's capitalism gone wrong. Because I really don't think
2: capitalism run amok. Yeah, right. Absolutely. That's what it is. It's capitalism.
0: Yeah. All right, we've got Rich Hornberger, Penn State All-American, Jared Smith, FSR betting analyst. I'm Brian Ngo. 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All right, coming up next, a little rapid fire action. We'll throw out multiple picks, frisbee style. Hopefully you catch him like the Great Dane in the park, you know, win some bets over here. 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
7: Ice Cube's Big Three season is heating up. 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Then Coach Steven Jackson and the DMV Trilogy look to take down the undefeated Dallas Power, led by Coach Nancy Lieberman and Captain Greg Monroe. 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
2: Dude, me too.
24: Okay. Yeah, go Norway.
0: Action right there. Very good. Our technical producer extraordinaire, that is Mr. Chris Perfett.
25: You know, there's been a lot of talk about how the U.S. can find its own Holland. It's not just about the size of the skill. It's about the goof troop. He's a goofy bastard. You have to embrace goofy, America.
0: Embrace the goofiness. Okay, I like it. And shout out to our guy on digital, Zaga. Posting our clips. Appreciate his hard work. 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Get our picks. All that good stuff. Top of the hour. Up on game. LeVar Arrington. TJ Hushmanzada. They have got you covered in less than 8 American minutes. Keep it locked right here on Fox Sports Radio. All right. We got some picks to make. Let's do it.
21: Rapid fire.
0: Okay. Jared, we start with you. What do you like?
2: All right, I've got 4 again today because Kumar Rocker was opened 4 again last week, or there was a rainout or something, so I've got an extra play again. Hopefully we get them all across the finish line today. I gave you this during Prop It Up. Love Brandon Fott over 14.5 outs. It's up to a -125 odds now. BetMGM, it was -118 during Prop It Up, so I guess maybe some of our loyal listeners were on that one. I think it's a little mispriced because he hasn't started a ton of games, and I do think he's been pitching well, so I think he gets into the 6th inning tonight, or at least get through 5. Peter Lambert, under 17.5 outs. Astros pitcher today. I love when I get mispriced outs props at BetMGM. Rest of the market's at 16.5. They're on the road. They're at the Rangers today. Been swinging it pretty hot. Noah Cameron, Royals pitcher, under 16.5 outs at the Orioles today. Rest of the market's at 15.5. I'll take the extra out. Thank you very much, BetMGM. And in a Yurphy with Brian's Cardinals tonight. Braves, Cardinals, Yurphy. Yes, run first inning, minus 110. Reynaldo Lopez, Matthew Liberatore. Two really good first inning offenses, Atlanta and St. Louis.

0: in terms of the pitching matchup, better, superior offense. Give me Milwaukee in the second game of the doubleheader.
1: Okay, I'll go quick because I have to. Give me the D-backs Dodgers under 9, like the pitching matchup. Give me Rory McIlroy, 14 straight rounds at the Scottish Open in the 60s. So I'll take him to shoot 67 or better. It's a little aggressive, but minus 125. Got to be 3 under today. And give me Norway, England over 2.5 goals. That's at minus 145. I like a couple of goals here from Holland and Harry Kane. We are Sports.
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0: what we got going on. This is Up On Game. I'm LeVar Arrington, and you're listening to... We are Fox Sports!
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right, welcome back into the show. We are, well, hit towards the finish line. No worries. What a great song, because one of the up top boys is going to follow me after this show concludes. One Mr. Drack himself, Jonas Knox, will be jumping on to crack

0: 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Sleep Number. 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

Coming up a little over 10 minutes from now, there is something that's happening and has been happening that is hilarious.

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1: 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Extraordinary.
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17: In an all-Czechia ladies singles final at Wimbledon today, 21-year-old Linda Noskova had championship point against Karolina Mukova in the deciding third set on Radio Wimbledon.
18: Can she seal it at the sixth time of asking? She serves down the middle. She does! Linda Noskova falls to the ground, her hands over her eyes. She has looked disaster in the eye on center court, and now she's triumphant.
17: In Major League Baseball, the Pittsburgh Pirates have just defeated the Milwaukee Brewers 7-6 in Game 1 of a doubleheader. The Pirates' Esmerlin Valdez hit two home runs, including the go-ahead grand slam in the bottom of the seventh inning. The Pirates then got out of a bases-loaded one-out jam in the top of the ninth inning to secure the victory. I'm Isaac Lowenkron.
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22: Ladies single final at Wimbledon today. 21-year-old Linda Noskova wasted 5 match points against Karolina Mukova, but still got the win. She's the third Czech woman in 4 years to win the major. In today's World Cup's quarterfinal action, that kicks off 5 o'clock Eastern. England and Norway, Harry Kane, Jude Bellingham against Martin Odegaard and Erling Haaland. The weather is going to be a factor. The Hard Rock Stadium will be a part of a National Weather Service heat advisory. The current game time forecast, 92 degrees with 62% humidity, a heat index of 106. 9 o'clock Eastern, Lionel Messi and Argentina play Switzerland. That game's in Kansas City. Major League Baseball, the Brewers at the Pirates, a win for the Pirates, as Esmerlin Valdez hits a 2-run homer, go-ahead grand slam in the bottom of the 7th inning. Right now, the Angels and Twins, Minnesota leads 3-2. White Sox lead the A's 1-0. I'm Martin Weiss.
19: Saturday is on.
23: Yeah, yeah. One time we gon' give it to you like this. Yeah, like this. Yeah, like this.
19: The plays, the sounds of the game, the interviews, the breaking news, the top stories. When it goes down, we'll cover it here. 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
25: Welcome, welcome, welcome. It is another Fox Sports Saturday. I am Carmen Vitale, and I have Tracy Sandler with me again.
26: Hello.
25: Have we talked to each other since we were both in Europe?
26: No.
25: Like all.

0: with a wrist injury. That wrist injury was suffered during the Mexico game. And if you're like, wait, I don't remember seeing Jordan Henderson on the field. He didn't take the field. It was in the post-game celebration where they were celebrating with the England fans in the end of the stadium there in Mexico City. Then they were jumping over those video boards behind the goal after the celebration. Jordan Henderson could not get over the video board fully. He landed on his wrist and he is out. So that, laugh if you want to, but it is the situation. Jordan Henderson is out for England. All right, let's take a look here at these lineups for today's quarterfinal. Well, today's lineups are brought to you by Fox One. The excitement of the FIFA World Cup is now streaming live on Fox One, the official English streaming platform to catch every unforgettable moment. Fox One brings the action straight to your screen so you never miss a goal. Download Fox One and experience the FIFA World Cup live. I will start here with Norway. It is Nyland in goal here. In this 4-3-3, Moller Wolf is their left back. Hegem Eyer are their center backs with Ryerson as their right back. Berge, and Odegaard are those three midfielders. And then up top, it's Schelderup on the left, Sorloth on the right, and Erling Haaland, who is right now in the race for the golden boot title of the World Cup. He is their forward. Brad, what is England doing with their lineup?
1: Well, Pickford will be back in goal. He had a fantastic night in Mexico. I mean, he kept England in the game. Mexico was pressing. A lot of questions have been asked about him, but this is the guy, and he's been extremely, extremely good this tournament. O'Reilly at left back, Gahey, John Stones comes into alignment. They'll push Konsa out to right back, so a little bit of a switch up in the back there. Rice and Anderson as your two number sixes, Bellingham as your 10. Madueke comes in for Saka, a little bit of a surprise. Maybe Saka just couldn't recover from that game down in Mexico. Gordon on the left and Harry Kane up top. You're Haaland's counterpart, right? We can't say enough about this guy and his goal scoring ability.
0: Brad, what do you make of the Saka change? That's very interesting to me with the quality that he brings.
1: Yeah, look, I think Madueke is equally as dynamic as him. I don't think he plays the game how Tuchel wants England to be played. Madueke, I think Saka's a bit more tactically aware on the pitch, but Madueke certainly has the physical presence. He's shown it in league play that he can score goals, but this game is going to require him to sit back a little bit, absorb some pressure. He's going to have to double down on Berg on that left wing for Norway and do some defending. And he's got fresh legs, though, in this tournament. I think Tuchel might be saying, hey, give me 60 minutes and just go all out. I don't care if I have to sub you at halftime. It's hot, I know, but give me everything you have and we'll make changes from there. Much different messaging, I think, than the USA game, where Pochettino should have said, hey, if you rip a hamstring off the bone, no problem. Do it in the 30th minute. We'll make subs and make changes, but you need to leave everything on the field. I think these teams are watching other teams that should or should put in a better performance, and they're saying, okay, we can't make those mistakes. We have to put in a full 90-minute effort from minute one to minute 90-plus, potentially, and if you have to come off the field, just put your hand up. But I want you to leave everything on the pitch. That's what that sub looks like to me, unless Saka picked up something.
0: Yeah, we'll see exactly what happens. I believe Saka is available off the bench there. So that is the situation for England. We'll take one more break. We'll come back, give you our players to watch and the final thoughts on England-Norway in the quarterfinals from Miami. 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
0: You are listening to FIFA World Cup 2026 on iHeartRadio. Wrapping up the pregame show, Jackson Feltz alongside the United States men's national teamer and MLS champion Brad Evans. It's England and Norway in Miami for a trip to the semifinal, which will be next Wednesday in Atlanta. This is not, of course, the first time that these two teams have met. It is the first time that England has ever met Norway in the World Cup. Outside of the World Cup, these countries have played plenty of matches, 12 total. England with seven wins, Norway with only 2 wins and 3 draws there in those 12 games total. Let's take a look here at the players here in today's game. Today's players to watch are brought to you by Fox One. The excitement of the FIFA World Cup is now streaming live on Fox One, the official English streaming platform to catch every unforgettable moment. Fox One brings the action straight to your screen so you never miss a goal. Download Fox One and experience the FIFA World Cup live. There are two massive strikers in this game, Brad. Are either of them your players to watch here?
1: Yes and no. I still think for England to win, Jude Bellingham has to be the best player on the pitch. And I thought he was in Mexico City. And if he plays the way he did in that game, I think England gets past Norway today. But certainly you have to watch Harry Kane. I mean, his goal scoring ability is incredible. Left foot, right foot, headers inside the box, outside the box. That's the one thing that Haaland kind of lacks, is he doesn't really have a right foot. Maybe he proves us wrong today. He's more of a left footed striker, and he often left-footed players are more left-foot dominant, but still his ability inside the box, heading the ball, whatever it is there's too many players on here to have players to watch. There's too many exciting yeah. players. But I do think for England, it's got to be Jude Bellingham. That's your number 10. And when they walk off the pitch, they have to be saying the same thing after the Mexico City game. Who would be yours for Norway?
0: I mean, for me, it's I think the service that you get to Haaland. I mean, I think from that wide areas, Schelderup had a great game. And the service that he was able to provide there in that Brazil game and even in the Ivory Coast game, he was great on that left side. If Haaland can get the service from him, from Sorloth, from backline with Odegaard, I think that really comes down to the situation for Norway. If Haaland gets the balls he needs, it can't just be him. Like, you can't just, you know, you can't play hero ball and turn to Erling Haaland and say, it's on you, brother. Take us to the semifinal. This is going to have to be a team effort from Norway, also on the defensive end by everybody in order to get this thing to the semifinal. All right. It's England. It's Norway from Miami. The winner will face the winner of Argentina, Switzerland later tonight. Let's get to kickoff in Miami. Miami. 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
6: And before kickoff here today, we are going to have a moment of silence in honor of Jaden Adams, the South Africa player who was playing at the World Cup, who tragically passed away at the age of 25. It was announced earlier today.
7: Debut during this tournament, making three appearances as Bafana Bafana qualified for the knockout stage for the first time in their history.

line, this will be reviewed for a potential foul on Harry Kane in the build-up. And it's hard to see if he got his leg there, which it did look like he did. We'll see a situation potentially similar to Egypt-Argentina, which this would initiate the attacking phase and this...

0: a man that is made for the big moments, and he delivers again for England. Make that 8 out of his 11 international goals have come in major tournaments. It's a solo effort. Great work by Gordon initially, but Bellingham has still so much to do. Takes on 2 to his left foot and blasts it low and hard to the far corner. That is a terrific goal. The first touch, though, from Elliot Anderson, and then his willingness to go forward finds Gordon. It's just a 3-man game right there, but still, it's a 1-man finish. And it's Jude Bellingham once again for England to level it.
1: Well, that happened right in front of where Thierry Zlatan and Alexi are watching it down on our set.
0: It changes the whole conversation, the halftime chat.
1: Changes the whole complexion of the game. Fifth of the tournament, Jude Bellingham. Here he is on the ball again. Trying to roll it forward for Gordon. Cleared right in the middle of the field to Harry Kane. Harry Kane will let it go! And Nealon is down to make his first save of the night.
0: That's what I mean by world class right there. A guy that on the biggest stage, the brightest lights, doesn't back down. If anything, he says, hey, give me the ball.
1: So I recovered the loose ball, but overhits the pass inside. Bellingham into the space for Gordon. Still 30 seconds for England. Anderson searching for calm and control. Rice will play it in for Bellingham, who will find Harry Kane, and it is remarkable. It is incredible. It is offside on the field. We'll see what the video shows us, whether that is indeed with the final kick of the half, a go-ahead England goal.
0: Well, Harry Kane's right in the middle. Does he time his run to stay onside? No, he doesn't. Just leaning. And that will be offside as the classy finish as he ran off to celebrate right in front of Thierry, Zlatan, and Alexi. 1-1. Rebecca, what's the heart rate like?
1: We'll see what they have to say on the other side of the break. 45 minutes down, 45 to go here in Miami in the World Cup quarterfinal, where it's Norway 1, England 1.
2: 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Next stop, the World Cup semifinals. 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
3: 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And Switzerland head to Kansas City to meet Messi and Argentina!
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9: Sending in an absolute rocket from the left side off the post and into the back of the net for Norway's goal. That gave him a 1-0 lead. And then 2 minutes after the 45, Jude Bellingham with the great service from Gordon. And he dribbles it a couple times in the box. Left-footed shot, back of the net past Nyland. And that gives us a 1-1 game. Brad, your thoughts there on the first 45 minutes?
10: Well, I feel like I'm watching the art of war play out in real time. There's a lot of deception going on. Do you know your opponent? I just think there has been two different generals at the helm that had different ideas on how they wanted to approach, especially the first 22 minutes. And then what are you going to come out and do when you get that little hydration break? This was tactically thought out by Norway. Let's absorb pressure. On the flip side, maybe England didn't expect to have that much of the ball in Norway's half and for Norway to sit so deep. But in the game of soccer, you have to take what the game gives you. And England did. They created a couple half chances, but they also expelled a lot of energy. And then the water break hit. And all of a sudden, Norway came out, and every back pass, every first ball, second ball, they said, we're going to work extremely hard and basically sprint for the next 22 minutes and see what happens. And it did. It almost worked out for them on three different occasions. Obviously, the goal, but you have Sørloth in on a break, doesn't find Haaland for the second one, and then a sloppy giveaway in the back from John Stones that nearly led to Haaland getting on the end of one as well. So their plan worked out perfectly. It really is a chess match at this point. But then for England to come back out, and we said, it's Jude Bellingham. I mean, the guy's an absolute beast, and he will put this team on his shoulders. And in those moments of tight spaces, his ability is incredible. And, you know, Norway gets a little out of sorts defensively, but when your number 10 makes those darting runs inside the box, as a center back, it confuses you. Do I stay? Do I go? Where's Harry Kane at? Because if I go to Jude Bellingham, who's going to cover Harry Kane? They got a little bit out of sorts. And, lucky for Bellingham, not lucky, but a fantastic finish. Lucky to find himself in that position late in the half.
9: You talked about the amount of energy being used. I mean, England just staying, was it 73% possession before the hydration break hit? They were just in full control. And then Norway changes it up. And as you mentioned, how they changed their strategy. How much is the fact that it's 88 degrees with 80% humidity there in Miami? How does that factor into what we just watched in the 45?
10: No, the heat specifically, absolutely.
9: Yeah.
10: England's doing okay because they're managing the tempo of the game until that last, 15, 20 minutes. So for them, it wasn't about expelling too much energy, I don't think. They'll get a chance to regroup at halftime. For Norway, they said, okay, we're going to sit back. We're going to take a break. Then we're going to push it for 22 minutes. Then we're going to get a 15-minute break to cool down, maybe make a couple subs. It'll be interesting to see if they do the same thing because they expected to go into halftime 1-0 up. They didn't expect to concede that goal. England got that boost just afterwards, and you saw him pressing a little bit higher up the field. The left side for England has been great. Anderson is pinching more outside. O'Reilly's getting involved in the attack, and Gordon, obviously, everything's coming from the left side here. His ability to pick out Bellingham with that pass was fantastic. For England to really implement themselves on this game, Konsa and Riley have to get more involved in the attack as outside backs. I think Norway is better fit in a 4-3-3 that all six join the attack, but when you play a 4-2-3-1, oftentimes one really does sit for them, and that's usually Declan Rice that's just going to sit and patrol, so you kind of lose a number or two in attack. They have to get outside backs involved, and really against this Norwegian team, it's all about unorganizing them at the back, and you saw it with the goal.
9: Yeah, they were so organized, so disciplined there in Norway's back line. And when they sink into that kind of that 5-4 or 4-5-1, really hard to break down. But Jude did break it down there to make that game 1-1. I want to go back for a moment to that 36th-minute goal by Norway, by Schjelderup. It starts with what right now I'm just looking.

0: I'm surprised. They showed a couple different replays. I'm not seeing where, you know, Stu Holden says, yeah, he gets the ball there. It didn't look clear to me, but the fact that referee doesn't call it on the field, maybe it goes to VAR and he just gets a touch on the ball in slow motion somewhere. If he gets to the ball first, then it's not a foul. So we've seen it oftentimes in this tournament. Those ones get called back. Surprised that it's also against Harry Kane. It doesn't get called back. So I think Norway gets away with one there. But again, it's a soft foul in real time. I think Harry Kane goes down way too easy, and it just happens to lead to Norway's goal. If he had to have that one back, I think he stands up and is a bit stronger in that moment.
1: Well, what you saw initially is what England fans saw. They are angry that this match is 1-1 right now and not a 1-0 lead for the Three Lions. It's a 1-1 game right here in this quarterfinal in Miami. The winner will go to Atlanta next Wednesday for the semifinal, which will come against Argentina or Switzerland. That game happens later tonight. We'll have more coming up on the Halftime Show. 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

0: 42 minutes and then flip things up. But a goal has to be had for them to advance. Clearly, they're going to have to find their moments, and they will. Sorloth has put in a good effort on the right. I think putting England on under continuous pressure, making subs now, you got five on the bench. I think Norway will get a couple more as well, but I still think at this point England's had the better of the play overall.
1: Yeah, for sure. I don't think this thing goes 120 minutes 1-1. Norway's got to get that second if they want to get through to the semifinal. England 1, Norway 1. We'll send things back out to Miami Stadium for the quarterfinal. 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
3: Ice Cube's Big Three season is heating up. 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The defending champion, Miami 305, led by two-time MVP Michael Beasley and Lance Stephenson, take on the Houston Rickhands looking for their first win. Then Coach Steven Jackson and the DMV Trilogy look to take down the undefeated Dallas Power, led by Coach Nancy Lieberman and Captain Greg Monroe. 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
9: Two passes later, it goes to Jude Bellingham and in the back of the net. Now afterwards, Ståle Solbakken, the manager of Norway, not happy with the referee. Goalkeeper, of course, as well, as he's pointing up and saying it touched the cable on that cable camera. The manager of Norway pointing as well. Erling Haaland not happy either. The rule, we've spoken to Mark Lattenberg, our rules expert, and he said if the ball touches any outside object, then the whistle should go and it should be a drop ball. The problem, I suppose, Lexi, is hard to see as Eze is coming on for England and Saka's on as well. It's hard to see real quick, Lex.
10: Yeah, big changes, but that's not going to change the goal. The law is the law, but you have to see the law being broken in order for them to make a decision.
11: Difficult to see if he touched the cable, but if he touched the cable made a better performance than Madueke, for sure.
9: And he's off and Saka is on for the second half. Thank you, Zlatan. We'll take you back, John Strong and Stu Holden.
12: Rebecca, a lot going on right now. Mark Clattenburg, first to you. What should have happened there? How big of a miss is that, that no one spotted that in real time and then the goal happened?
13: Yeah, Rebecca's explained the law very well, but some will ask, why does the VAR not interfere? Yes, they can interfere if that contact of the ball on the camera cable is part of a reviewable incident. An attacking phase of play leading to a goal is a part of the VAR reviewable incidents, so it should have been picked up by the VAR.
12: So that one's a big miss for sure. It changes the complexion of the game, as we've said. A double substitution at the half for Thomas Tuchel in England. Madueke and Rice, who is sitting on a yellow card suspension, are off. Abera Eze and Bukayo Saka are on. And now, how do we start this second half? Because we had those wild swings in the first half. Sheldrup giving Norway the lead for about 10 minutes time. You've got the referee in the middle of it because everyone's upset about each of the goals, something in those sequences. What are you looking for here, second half?
14: Well, I'm glad in the studio as well, Thierry talked about that missed opportunity for Norway, a chance to make the game 2-0. And Sorloth doesn't get it to Holland. Good defending from Stones. Missed opportunity. Make no mistake about it. And then England leveled the game. And it's a completely different game now, whereas that game could very well have been done at 2-0. The other one is you heard Zlatan talking about Madueke, poor half. Thomas Tuchel saw it too, making two changes, but also taking off Rice is pretty significant.
12: Gordon, good work to get inside Ryerson. Kane trundled over, free kick England.
14: But I respect the bravery, in essence, from Thomas Tuchel, because you've taken away a more two-way player in Rice, but more of a defensive player. You put Elliot Anderson as the defensive midfielder now, so he's tasked with putting out any counterattacking and defending. But now you've got a more dynamic player underneath. So I think he expects Norway going to sit off a little bit. But the first thing that Norway are going to have to do is defend this set piece.
12: Thomas Tuchel talked yesterday about bravery, and he is following his own words with those choices. Eze and Kane stand over the free kick. Odd to see Declan Rice not a part of such a big moment for England, but again, he's one of the players that, if shown a yellow card in the second half, would be suspended for the semi-final.
14: And you don't know, maybe he picked up a knock, but it's nothing we can speculate on. We can only see the decisions that have been made in the moment. And Eze, straight away on the field, is standing over a free kick. This would be his first touch of the ball here.

0: Well, 90 minutes was not enough time to decide Norway and England in the quarterfinals in Miami. This match is heading to extra time with a score of 1-1. Sheldrup scored in the 36th minute. Jude Bellingham, 45th plus 2. And we are still even at 1-1. Jackson Feltz alongside the former United States men's national teamer and the MLS champion, Brad Evans. Brad, we are still knotted at 1 right now. What did you make there of the last 45 minutes we just watched?
1: Yeah, exciting second half. And I think it's just, it is a battle there. It's still 98 degrees. It's gone down 2 degrees since the start of this game, and these players are having to play through some mental pain right now. Yes, you now get 5 subs, which has been in play for quite a while, but you really only notice that in the heat, right? You really want your subs to make an impact, and I think for

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5: 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We welcome you into the post-game show. My name is Jackson Feltz. I am alongside the former United States men's national teamer and MLS champion Brad Evans, here to talk about England moving on to the semifinals. A 2-1 win over Norway after extra time. This game was 1-1 after 90. And then Jude Bellingham nets his brace. He gets his second goal in the 93rd minute and sends England through. Brad, your instant thoughts on England beating Norway today?
6: Yeah, look, I thought it was a great game once again. And we know that heat was a factor. And I think the better team did deserve to win tonight, and that was England. Overall, top to bottom, that roster is much stronger than Norway's, but you can never count out what it means to be a country like Norway playing the Cinderella story when you have a player like Holland. Odegaard, Berge was fantastic tonight. When you have that story built into a tournament and you just continue that momentum, you never know what can happen. And I think England just showed their class, and especially Jude Bellingham. He was once again 2 goals, and now it's Bellingham and Kane, 12 goals combined in this tournament. I'm not sure anyone else has scored. Maybe Rashford scored one in this tournament for them, but I think that might be the only scores for England so far, at least in the past five games, maybe. So they have taken the team on their back and done everything that they can to make sure that their team advances. They battled in Mexico. They battled here in Miami tonight. They were deserved winners. And Norway should go home heads held high. Nyland, yes, you give up that mistake, he'll live with that one, honestly, forever. He'll be the one that will carry this loss with him. He'll be the one to say, I let us down, the opportunity to advance. But let's not forget, I mean, crossbar, forcing Pickford into multiple different saves in the game. Norway was in this one for the entire 120 minutes.
5: Yeah, you're going to go back to yesterday in Spain-Belgium, right? Belgium has the injury to Courtois, their goalkeeper. Lammens comes in, and almost the exact same moment, Brad, where a shot, the goalkeeper has almost two minds about him, and this time it was Nyland, who's been one of the hottest goalkeepers in this entire tournament. And the two minds are, should I punch it out or should I catch it in my chest? And Nyland kind of was between both minds, and it pops right back out without a strong punch, without a, you know, letting it come in and taking it in. And Bellingham's there, but it's funny that back-to-back days, back-to-back quarterfinals have the game-winning goal, both scores 2-1, decided with a goalkeeper not being able to bring a ball into his chest.
6: Yeah, I think when everyone, all these players watch every single game that's going on in the tournament. And I know that Norway was watching that game yesterday and all of them are thinking, keeper, what are you doing?
5: Yeah.
6: And even Nyland is saying, oh, you have to clear that. You got to get low. You got to use, I think in that case, maybe just palm it out, anything to get it away from the face of the goal. But when you're in the game, you're in the moment, you're a hot goalkeeper. You think that you can bring one in and catch it. And then all of a sudden, Bellingham does exactly what a second striker, I guess, but normally a striker should do in that position is follow everything up no matter what. And you saw it in the first half. Harry Kane has a shot from 30 yards out, and Bellingham is sprinting, just thinking that Nyland might spill something. Now, Nyland makes a save, but just that knowledge and that awareness and that willingness to get in the box, because if something like that happens, he wants to be the one to clean it up and put it in the back of the net. So good on him for doing all the little things right. And I think, every player in this game tonight, this is exactly, for any youngsters listening, that's how the game should be played. You saw in the moments where you take a player 1v1, that's when four or five touches come out of the bag. But for the better part of this game, it was about who can connect their passes and really try to move the opposing defense to break them down. Shots from distance will do that. Long balls from Anderson, at least 10 or 12 of them in this game, and we haven't seen that a lot in this tournament. Switching the point of attack, the wingers all played really well, and just, you know, an unlucky result for Norway.
5: Yeah, Nottingham Forest just got $150 million for Anderson. That is some money well spent on a very good player who helped England get to a victory. Our game recap is brought to you by the Home Depot. 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Well, this game had Norway leading this match in the 36th minute. Pre-hydration break all the way back in the first half. This game was all England, but they couldn't score. And then in the 36th minute, it's the Benfica attacker there on the left wing, Schelderup. Boy, he's going to get a good amount of money and might get a nice amount for Benfica as well. He had a great tournament and he hits an absolute rocket of a goal in off the post into the back of the net. 36th minute, Norway leads 1-0. Then Jude Bellingham got his first 45+2. He had some great service from Gordon. Gordon had a great game there on the wing for England as well. He sends it in. Bellingham, a couple dribbles in the box as he's falling down, left-footed shot into the back of the net, and then it became 1-1. It stayed 1-1 through the full 90. We headed to extra time. And then as we just talked about there, 93rd minute, Bellingham again slamming it in after the rebound off of Nyland. He couldn't control it. Jude could. And hey, Jude, back of the net, England go 2-1. And there is some things to talk about of what we saw there in the final 30 minutes. So we will take a break and we will talk about England moving on to the semifinals. They will play in Atlanta next Wednesday afternoon, 12 p.m. Pacific, 3 p.m. Eastern time. They'll face the winner of Argentina and Switzerland coming up here in about 1 hour. We'll continue to discuss England's win. 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
5: You are listening to FIFA World Cup 2026 on iHeartRadio. Jackson Feltz alongside the former United States men's national teamer and MLS champion Brad Evans. It is England moving on to the semifinal. They will face the winner of Argentina-Switzerland, which kicks off in just about an hour. And that will happen on Wednesday in Atlanta. That will be one semifinal. And then France and Spain will play on Tuesday afternoon in the other semifinal. You know, Brad, this extra time was interesting going in 1-1. And like we've seen in a number of other games, a very early goal in extra time. You know, I'm wondering how that changes the dynamics as somebody who's been in a few games, few extra times in your time, you know, where the team, you already know, all right, we have 27 minutes. It is on the clock. We have 27 minutes to go find an equalizer. And in the midst of that, you had the break where Erling Haaland came off the field as well.
6: Yeah. Look, it's deflating to take a goal that early in extra time. You've done such hard work to get to that point. And right before that, you're saying, let's just make it to extra time so that we can discuss with our coach. We'll get a 5-minute break and figure out what our tactics are going to be. And ultimately, it's a shot from distance and the ball gets spilled.